Tong Hall. Ha! Kalponan, Tong Hall. Ta! Kalponan, baba. Ta! Handa, dala, kalis.

Good day. Radyo Pilipinas World Service can also be heard on shortwave broadcast through the shortwave facilities of the United States Agency for Global Media or Voice of America on the following shortwave frequencies: 15.640 MHz, 17.750 MHz, and 21.

0: 101.720 MHz. I'm Leo Magpayo and this is Dateline Malacañang. Philippine President Ferdinand R. Marcos Jr. joined the Filipino people in commemorating National Heroes Day, framing the occasion as both remembrance and responsibility. He underscored that the freedoms enjoyed today were secured by generations who defended dignity and laid the foundations of the Republic. The President emphasized that true honor for the nation's heroes lies not only in memory but in action. By embodying courage, sustaining patriotism, and becoming citizens who strengthen the country, he highlighted that heroism is not confined to the past. It endures in the present through the daily sacrifices of Filipinos. President Marcos pointed to soldiers and first responders who risked their lives to safeguard communities, teachers who shape the future, health workers who care for the sick, and farmers and fisherfolk who sustain families. He also recognized overseas Filipinos who carry the nation's spirit abroad and ordinary citizens who extend compassion, protect the vulnerable, and work honestly for the common good. The chief executive called on the nation to continually prove itself worthy of the liberty entrusted by forebears, urging Filipinos to build a country that future generations will inherit with pride. The vision of Bagong Pilipinas, he said, must be one that reveres the heroes of the past, honors those of the present, and inspires those yet to come. The commemoration closed with a rallying affirmation of the enduring spirit of heroism and the greatness of the Filipino people, a reminder that National Heroes Day is not only about looking back, but about carrying forward the legacy of sacrifice and service into the future.
1: Dateline, Malacañang.
0: Meanwhile, Philippine President Ferdinand R. Marcos Jr. arrived at the Libingan ng Mga Bayani in Taguig City on Monday morning to lead the nation's commemoration of National Heroes Day. This year's celebration carried the theme, Diwa ng Kabayanihan, Lakas ng Sambayanan, a reminder of the enduring spirit of heroism and the collective strength of the Filipino people. Joining the President at the ceremony were Executive Secretary Ralph Recto, Defense Secretary Gilberto Chodoro, Presidential Communications Office Secretary Dave Gomez, Armed Forces of the Philippines Chief General Antonio Navarrete, and National Historical Commission of the Philippines Chairperson Regalado Jose Jr. As part of the program, the President offered a floral tribute at the Tomb of the Unknown Soldier, honoring fallen heroes and soldiers who gave their lives in service to the nation. The commemoration also featured a message from the President, recognizing the sacrifices of the country's heroes and underscoring the importance of carrying forward their legacy in building a stronger and more united Philippines. Let us listen to the speech of Philippine President Ferdinand R. Marcos Jr. during the event.
2: As we celebrate National Heroes Day, we honor the Filipinos who gave their courage, their strength, and in some cases their lives for the freedom and dignity of our nation. We remember the heroes whose names are written in our history and the countless others whose sacrifices were known only to their families and their communities. Filipinos from different walks of life sacrificed their safety, their comfort, and their lives to raise a young republic that would nurture future generations. And some who, during the war, guarded their communities, healed the wounded, and assisted the revolutionaries. These heroes kept the flame of the revolution alive through their support for the republic. They did their part each day so that we could enjoy our Freedom Day. While not all of them will be immortalized in letter, stone, or metal, we dedicate this day each year to remember their contributions to our country's freedom and independence. But the National Heroes Day also offers an invitation to look beyond the pages of history. After all, the spirit of heroism lives on because every generation gives it a new face. 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This is especially meaningful as we confront the challenges before our nation today. In my recent State of the Nation address, I reaffirm that our duty to the people extends to protecting the country's interests, upholding the rule of law, and securing the resources upon which our communities depend. This is timely, as 2026 marks a decade since the 2016 arbitral award affirmed the Philippines' maritime entitlements under the UNCLOS. Ipaglalaban natin ang ating mga karapatan sa paraang mapayapa, naaayon sa batas, at naaayon sa ating mga prinsipyo. But defending our territory is a responsibility shared by the entire nation. It calls on each of us to understand our history, to know our rights, and to take part in protecting the national interest. We begin by educating the youth where our maritime rights come from and why they matter. Across every platform available to us, we shall champion truth, counter disinformation, and encourage responsible discourse. Our fisher folk too deserve our unconditional support. Their continued presence in our waters strengthens our connection to our maritime territory. Above all, we have a duty to uphold the integrity of our institutions by demanding transparency, accountability, and a standard of service worthy of the Filipino people. Sapagkat ang tibay ng ating panindigan bilang bansa ay nagsisimula sa lalim ng ating kaalaman at lakas ng ating pagkakabuklod bilang isang bayan. 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Together, let us shape a bagong Pilipinas whose people stand firm against all form of pressure, where institutions serve with integrity, and where sovereignty remains secure for generations to come. Maraming salamat po. 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
0: Republic Act No. 9492, the last Monday of August was declared National Heroes Day, giving the nation a solemn occasion to honor Filipinos who fought for freedom and contributed to the country's continuing journey of nation building. The commemoration recognizes not only the celebrated figures of history, but also the countless unsung heroes whose sacrifices and service helped shape the Philippines. It serves as a reminder that heroism is found in both extraordinary acts and everyday contributions that strengthen the nation. National Heroes Day underscores the enduring responsibility of remembering the past, paying tribute to those who gave their lives for liberty, and inspiring present and future generations to carry forward the values of courage, unity, and patriotism.
1: Dateline, Malacañang.
0: Meantime, the Department of National Defense, or DND, joined the Filipino nation in commemorating National Heroes Day on Monday, extending its greetings and solidarity to the people. In his message, Defense Secretary Gilberto Chudoro Jr. emphasized that the sacrifices made by the country's heroes remain alive in the nation's memory and continue to shape the pursuit of freedom. He underscored that, despite the passage of decades, the struggles they endured endure as inspiration for Filipinos to confront present challenges with courage and resolve. The defense chief assured the public that the department remains steadfast in upholding the fight for liberty, peace, and the welfare of every Filipino. He described this as a sacred obligation, not only to the nation's forebears, but also to future generations who will inherit the responsibility of safeguarding the republic. The commemoration highlighted the enduring relevance of heroism, reminding Filipinos that the spirit of sacrifice and service continues to guide the nation's defense and collective aspirations.
1: Dateline, Malacañang.
0: Philippine President Ferdinand R. Marcos Jr. did not neglect his responsibilities, even as he took a brief moment to thank God for the gift of life granted to First Lady Liza Araneta Marcos. Palace Press Officer Undersecretary Claire Castro stressed this point following a social media post by former presidential spokesperson Harry Roque, which showed the chief executive singing and suggested indifference to the hardships endured by Filipinos during the recent Habagat rains. Castro emphasized that members of the media themselves witnessed how the president ensured that assistance reached affected communities in the provinces of Bulacan and Pampanga, and how he closely monitored the situation to secure the welfare of those impacted by the calamity. She clarified that the short time the president spent with his wife and family did not occur at the height of the severe weather last Friday or Saturday. The palace press officer further underscored that President Marcos remained focused on the worsening rainfall, quickly mobilizing government agencies, and choosing to stay in the country to continue monitoring developments and directing relief operations.
1: Dateline, Malacañang.
0: Malacañang reported Sunday that President Ferdinand R. Marcos Jr. closely monitored the situation in areas affected by heavy rains brought by the southwest monsoon or Habagat. Palace Press Officer Undersecretary Claire Castro said the chief executive remained fully focused on the welfare of residents and communities impacted by the continuous downpour. She noted that the president directed government agencies to ensure prompt assistance and reminded them to swiftly respond to the needs of those affected. The heavy rains triggered flooding in several parts of Luzon, particularly in central Luzon and Metro Manila, disrupting daily life and prompting relief operations. According to the palace, President Marcos maintained oversight of the government's disaster response, emphasizing the importance of coordinated action to protect vulnerable communities and deliver immediate support. The president's monitoring underscored his commitment to ensuring that agencies remained mobilized as weather conditions continued to pose risks.
1: Dateline, Malacañang.
0: The Department of Migrant Workers, or DMW, honored Filipino seafarer Able-bodied or AB Seaman Pagunsan, whose remains were repatriated from Romania and arrived in Manila on August 28th aboard Turkish Airlines flight TK-084. His remains were received by representatives from the DMW, the Overseas Workers Welfare Administration, or OWA, Pandiman Philippines Incorporated, and Michaelmar Philippines Incorporated, who facilitated the dignified turnover. The DMW also acknowledged the Philippine Embassy in Bucharest for coordinating with government agencies and maritime partners to ensure the repatriation. Migrant Workers Secretary Hans Leukaknach paid his respects at Loyola Memorial Park in Marikina. Pastor Jose Biasong led prayers, while Father Alan Oresca celebrated a Holy Mass attended by family members in Quezon City. Relatives and friends in Antique joined the rites online. Pagunsan was among the Filipino crew of the Antigua and Barbuda flag bulk carrier MV Venturo, which was struck by a drone in the Black Sea off Ukraine on July 17, 2026. The attack claimed his life, injured several other Filipino crew members, and forced the evacuation of the vessel. His remains are scheduled to be flown to Iloilo before being transported by land to his hometown in Antique, where his family and loved ones will lay him to rest. In line with President Ferdinand R. Marcos Jr.'s directive under the government's Uplift Initiative, the DMW reminded licensed manning agencies and their principals to continuously monitor the welfare of deployed Filipino seafarers and to strictly observe safety protocols in high-risk maritime areas. The department also encouraged overseas Filipino workers, or OFWs, in crisis or distress to seek assistance through the DMW Action Fund under the Uplift Initiative by reaching out to the DMW Central Office, the nearest regional office, or migrant workers' office abroad.
1: Dateline, Malacañang.
0: Twenty-two Filipino seafarers of the bulk carrier MV Antonia S arrived in the Philippines aboard Turkish Airlines Flight TK-084 at the Ninoy Aquino International Airport, or NAIA Terminal 3. Upon arrival, they were welcomed and provided with airport and welfare assistance by the Overseas Workers Welfare Administration, or OWA, and the Department of Migrant Workers, or DMW, with support from the Manila International Airport Authority, or MIA, medical team. The OWA and DMW also coordinated with the crew's local manning agency, or LMA, to ensure continued assistance including temporary accommodation and transportation back to their respective provinces. Government agencies assured that coordination will continue to guarantee the needs of the returning seafarers are met, not only at the airport, but until they are reunited with their families. The repatriation underscored the government's commitment to safeguarding the welfare of Filipino seafarers and ensuring their safe return home after service abroad.
1: Dateline, Malacañang.
0: In other news, flooding affected 429 areas across four regions in Luzon as heavy rains from the southwest monsoon or habagat continued to pour. The Office of Civil Defense or OCD on Sunday reported that the regions impacted included Region 1, the National Capital Region or NCR, Region 3, and Calabar Zone. Assistant Secretary Bernardo Rafaelito Alejandro IV, OCD Deputy Administrator for Administration, said the rains had already affected 2.3 million families or nearly 8.1 million individuals. Of this number, more than 13,000 people were staying in 533 evacuation centers, while 12,600 families were displaced outside evacuation sites. Government agencies, including the Department of Social Welfare and Development, or DSWD, local government units, and the OCD, have so far distributed 1.6 billion pesos worth of assistance to families hit by the floods. Alejandro stressed that the impact of the habagat remained widespread, particularly across northern and central Luzon, where communities continued to grapple with rising waters and the disruption brought by the prolonged rains.
1: Dateline, Malacañang.
0: Meanwhile, following the widespread rains brought by the southwest monsoon or habagat, the Department of Social Welfare and Development or DSWD immediately mobilized relief efforts to assist families affected across the country. According to agency records, an initial 71,686 family food packs or FFPs were distributed to communities in the Cordillera Administrative Region, Central Luzon, Metro Manila, and Calabar Zone. The largest share of food assistance went to families in Central Luzon, which received 63,009 packs, followed by 6,212 in the National Capital Region, 2,324 in the Cordillera Administrative Region, and 141 in Calabar Zone. Each food pack contained essential items designed to help families meet their daily needs while coping with the impact of the calamity. The DSWD emphasized that coordination with local government units remains ongoing to identify the needs of affected residents and ensure that food assistance continues to reach communities most impacted by the heavy rains. The agency reaffirmed its commitment to sustaining relief operations as part of the government's broader response to the challenges posed by the habagat.
1: Dateline, Malacañang.
0: Meantime, the Department of Social Welfare and Development, or DSWD, called for volunteers to help in the repacking of family food packs, or FFPs, to ensure a steady supply of relief goods for families affected by recent calamities. the Luzon Disaster Resource Center in Pasay City, and the Visayas Disaster Resource Center in Mandaue City, Cebu, are open from Monday to Saturday, 8 in the morning until 5 in the afternoon, to accommodate volunteers. According to Director June Esso, officer in charge of the DSWD's National Resource and Logistics Management Bureau, volunteers are asked to commit at least 4 hours to assist in the repacking operations. Pre-registration is encouraged, although walk-in volunteers are also welcome. Individuals aged 18 and above may volunteer, while minors must be accompanied by a guardian. The DSWD emphasized that the effort aims to maintain a stockpile of 5 million family food packs, ensuring that immediate assistance can be delivered to communities affected by disasters. The agency reiterated that public participation is vital in sustaining relief operations, highlighting that collective action strengthens the government's capacity to respond quickly and effectively during emergencies.
1: Dateline, Malacañang.
0: The Armed Forces of the Philippines, or AFP, deployed personnel, vehicles, and disaster response assets to the provinces of Tarlac, Pampanga, and Bataan to assist communities heavily affected by the southwest monsoon or habagat. Military units carried out rescue operations in flooded areas while also providing transportation and distributing relief supplies to residents in need. Food packs were delivered to communities requiring immediate assistance, ensuring that families had access to basic necessities amid the ongoing calamity. The AFP emphasized that its operations were conducted in close coordination with local government units or LGUs and other disaster response agencies, allowing for faster delivery of aid and more efficient rescue efforts. The deployment underscored the military's role in humanitarian assistance, highlighting its commitment to safeguarding lives and supporting communities during emergencies brought about by severe weather conditions.
1: Dateline, Malacañang.
0: In other developments, the Department of Education, or DepEd, reported that a total of 1,630 schools were affected by the southwest monsoon or habagat and the series of typhoons Louise, Maymay, Neneng, and Obet. Based on the agency's rapid damage assessment, 5,666 classrooms sustained minor damage. 2,029 suffered major damage, while 2,034 were totally destroyed. The latest situation report estimated that around 6.4 billion pesos would be needed for cleanup, repairs, and reconstruction of the damaged schools. In addition, 323 schools were converted into evacuation centers, providing temporary shelter to 10,257 families displaced by flooding and heavy rains. The highest number of schools used as evacuation sites were in Region 3 with 188, followed by Region 4A with 57, and Region 1 with 37. The DepEd stressed that the widespread damage underscored the urgent need for rehabilitation efforts to restore learning facilities and ensure that students can safely return to their classrooms. The agency also highlighted the dual role of schools during disasters, not only as centers of education, but also as sanctuaries for families in times of crisis.
1: Dateline, Malacañang.
0: Department of Public Works and Highways, or DPWH Secretary Vince Dizon, disclosed that the theft of specialized electrical cables was the main reason flood control pumping stations in Manila failed to operate during the recent heavy rains. The incident paralyzed facilities and caused waist-deep flooding in several communities, leaving residents severely inconvenienced. Dizon also reported similar cases of theft, including stolen check valves along the Marikina River, critical components meant to prevent water backflow, and missing manhole covers along Rojas Boulevard. With the assistance of the local government and the Metropolitan Manila Development Authority, or MMDA, the stolen cables were quickly replaced, allowing the Sunog-Apog pumping station to resume full operations early Monday morning. The DPWH chief issued a strong warning against those behind the thefts, stressing that they will be held accountable under the law. He added that security personnel from the Coast Guard and barangay units would be deployed to guard flood control facilities and prevent further exploitation. The disclosure highlighted the vulnerability of vital public infrastructure to criminal activity and underscored the government's determination to protect flood control systems essential to the safety of Metro Manila residents.
1: Dateline, Malacañang.
0: In the meantime, government agencies finalized measures to assist communities affected by the southwest monsoon or Habagat and the approaching tropical cyclone Pilandok in the northeastern tip of Luzon. Over the weekend, the National Interagency Coordinating Cell, or NIACC, held a series of meetings to review the latest weather updates and assess the situation on the ground. The sessions were led by National Disaster Risk Reduction and Management Council, or NDRRMC, Executive Director and Office of Civil Defense, or OCD, Administrator, Under Secretary Harold Cabreros, together with other officials from the OCD and NDRRMC. Discussions focused on critical areas of concern, including weather forecasts, the condition of dams, water channels, and other vulnerable sites. Officials also reviewed ongoing response activities in regions already affected by heavy rains. The National Disaster Risk Reduction and Management Operations Center has been placed under red alert status, ensuring round-the-clock monitoring and immediate mobilization of resources as the combined effects of the Habagat and the incoming storm continue to threaten Luzon and parts of the Visayas. The government emphasized that preparedness and coordination remain central to its disaster response, aiming to safeguard lives and deliver timely assistance to communities at risk.
1: Dateline, Malacañang.
0: And finally, large parts of Luzon and western sections of the Visayas faced occasional to heavy rains on Monday as three tropical depressions, including Pilandok, continued to enhance the southwest monsoon or Habagat. In its 5 Monday morning advisory, the Philippine Atmospheric Geophysical and Astronomical Services Administration, or PAGASA, said Pilandok slightly intensified while remaining almost stationary over the Philippine Sea, about 1,120 kilometers east of extreme northern Luzon. It carried maximum sustained winds of 55 kilometers per hour near the center and gustiness of up to 70 kilometers per hour. The system is expected to maintain its strength within the Philippine Area of Responsibility, or PAR, possibly intensifying into a tropical storm by Tuesday before exiting PAR by Wednesday evening or early Thursday morning. The Weather Bureau also monitored two other tropical depressions. One was Saudel, or formerly Obet, redeveloped outside PAR about 1,180 kilometers west of extreme northern Luzon, with sustained winds of 45 kilometers per hour and gusts up to 55 kilometers per hour, moving southward at 15 kilometers per hour. Another tropical depression was spotted 485 kilometers west-northwest of Itbayat, Batanes, also carrying sustained winds of 45 kilometers per hour and gustiness of up to 55 kilometers per hour, moving north-northeastward at 15 kilometers per hour. As a result, Ilocos Region, Abra, Benguet, Bataan, Zambales, Tarlac, and Pampanga were forecast to experience monsoon rains. Occasional rains were expected in the Cordillera Administrative Region, Batanes, Babuyan Islands, Nueva Vizcaya, Nueva Ecija, and Bulacan. Metro Manila, Calabarzon, the rest of Cagayan Valley, Aurora, Occidental and Oriental Mindoro, Marinduque, Romblon, Aklan, and Antique were said to have cloudy skies with scattered rains and thunderstorms. The rest of Luzon, Negros Island region, and Western Visayas would see partly cloudy to cloudy skies with isolated showers. Localized thunderstorms were also expected across Mindanao and other parts of the Visayas. PAGASA warned residents of possible flash floods and landslides due to heavy to intense rains. Mariners of small sea craft, including motor bangkas, were advised not to venture out over the western seaboard of Luzon. Meanwhile, a low-pressure area was spotted 3,105 kilometers east of eastern Visayas, which PAGASA said currently has no direct effect on the country.
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0: 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And that concludes this edition of Dateline Malacañang. 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
4: 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This is World News in 5 and I'm your host, Steph Vicente. United States forces have carried out strikes against 2 Iranian launchers on Larak Island, marking the first publicly known American attack on Iran since a military campaign was paused in late July. The BBC reports a U.S. military spokesperson said Iranian Revolutionary Guard forces had been seen preparing to launch rockets carrying sea mines into the strategically vital Strait of Hormuz. Iranian officials said the attack caused casualties and condemned the operation as a serious mistake while vowing retaliation. Iranian state media later reported that the Revolutionary Guard launched ballistic missiles against U.S. military targets in Jordan in response to the Larak Island strikes. The confrontation comes as tensions remain high over Iran's efforts to disrupt shipping through the Strait of Hormuz, a major route for global energy and commercial trade. Washington has also stepped up economic pressure on Tehran through a new sanctions campaign aimed at further isolating Iran and targeting its allies. In other news overseas, search and rescue teams are continuing operations in the Mediterranean after a passenger ferry carrying nearly 270 people capsized while traveling from northern Cyprus to southern Turkey. The CNN reports at least 8 people had been confirmed dead, while 241 passengers and crew members were rescued alive and 18 others remain missing. Authorities said the Philojet began taking on water shortly after leaving Girne or Kyrenia and later capsized a few miles off the Cypriot coast. Turkey has deployed aircraft, drones, helicopters, Coast Guard vessels, and naval assets to assist in the continuing search. Officials said investigators are also examining the disaster, although they cautioned that it is still too early to determine what caused the vessel to sink to a depth of more than 500 meters. Authorities in northern Cyprus have declared 3 days of national mourning as officials describe the tragedy as the worst maritime disaster in the island's history. And finally, a group of Japanese companies has opened a specialized data center designed to train physical artificial intelligence systems for use in humanoid robots. GG Press reports the facility in Narashino, Chiba Prefecture is operated by the JHRTI Consortium, whose members are pooling resources to gather large amounts of workplace data that would be difficult for a single company to collect. The center can accommodate up to 40 humanoid robots, which are remotely controlled by operators wearing virtual reality headsets to perform and record various human tasks. It also features simulated workplace environments where developers can test how robots might operate in factories and logistics facilities. The consortium aims to begin deploying the robots for basic jobs, including transporting materials, before the end of Japan's fiscal year in March 2027. The project is being developed amid concerns over Japan's declining population and growing labor shortages, which companies say could make automation increasingly important for maintaining stable production and supplies. And that concludes today's edition of World News in 5. For Radyo Pilipinas World Service, this has been Steph Vicente. Good day and stay safe, everyone.
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4: Good day. This is DFA Online and I'm your host for today, Steph Vicente. The Philippine Embassy in Canada and BPI Securities Corporation have explored possible collaboration to expand financial literacy and investment education among Filipinos living in Canada. The initiative is expected to benefit overseas Filipino workers or OFWs, young professionals, entrepreneurs, and other members of the Filipino community. Philippine Ambassador to Canada Jose Victor V. Chan Gonzaga and BPI securities officials led by President and CEO Mark Rase discussed the potential partnership during a virtual meeting. BPI Securities presented its existing investor education programs, which cover investment options, financial risk, informed decision-making, and protection against scams. The embassy also invited the company to join future trade and investment caravans and roadshows that could include financial education sessions tailored for Filipinos overseas.
2: DFA Online.
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2: Here on Radyo Pilipinas World Service.
4: In other news stories, the Filipino romantic drama Hello Love Goodbye received a possible or positive rather response during its first screening at the Pontificia Universidad Javeriana in Bogota, Colombia on August 21. The audience included members of the Philippine Embassy's network, academic and business representatives, Filipino community members, diplomats, and university students. Viewers connected with the film's theme of migration, love, sacrifice, homesickness, and family responsibilities, which reflect experiences shared by overseas workers from both the Philippines and Colombia. The screening was held as part of the Philippine Embassy's ASEAN Day celebration in Colombia. It also comes as the Philippines and Colombia mark the 80th anniversary of their diplomatic relations this year. Hello Love Goodbye remains one of the highest grossing films in Philippine cinema.
2: DFA Online.
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4: And finally, the Philippine Embassy in Abu Dhabi held a storytelling activity at Centro Rizal on August 27 as part of the celebration of Buwan ng Wikang Pambansa. Students from FIPA School took part in the event where five selected stories from the embassy's Tagalog Children's Story Writing Contest were read aloud. The stories were developed with assistance from artificial intelligence, demonstrating how the technology can support creative and educational activities when used responsibly. Philippine Ambassador to the United Arab Emirates, Alfonso Aver, encouraged Filipino students to continue developing their knowledge and appreciation of the national language as a tool for communication and creativity. He said activities such as storytelling can strengthen young people's writing skills and imagination while teaching them the proper and guided use of AI. The celebration supports the annual observance of National Language Month every August, which promotes the Filipino language and its role in strengthening national identity and unity.
3: DFA Online. Here on Radyo Pilipinas World Service.
4: And that concludes today's edition of DFA Online. For Radyo Pilipinas World Service, this has been Steph Vicente. Good day and stay safe, everyone.
3: 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News and events

0: Tanong ng ordinaryong Pilipino, hahanapan ng tugon.
1: Hindi ako kailangan malakas sa'yo, pero nadadala ko yung aking hinaing. Are you ready to do this?
0: Serbisyo at programa ng pamahalaan, ipauunawa sa mga kababayan.
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0: Mga isyong komplikado, lilinawin ng gusto.
1: Bakit sa atin ito, Philippine Sea? Have you engaged in many of the needed, shall I say, restructuring of the armed forces to defend the territory of this republic, to defend the sovereignty of the Republic of the Philippines?
0: Pag-usapan natin with Oscar Orbos, dito lang sa inyong People's Television.
2: Is it possible for the court to issue subpoena to Sistecom para makita natin saan ba talaga napunta yung pera so we can have informed decision at the proper time?
3: The court should sit as a passive body, Senator Judge Lacson, and leave it up to the prosecution to subpoena documents they deem necessary to prove their case. However, the court is not without any power after both counsels have presented their respective evidences in chief to call a witness, recall a witness, call a witness that was not called there or named by either party, and subpoena documents in connection with the subpoena ad testificandum duces tecum may also be issued. The court can avail of that power.

bringing you the latest thrilling and action-packed updates in the world of sports. With our teammates,

0: Good day. Radyo Pilipinas World Service can also be heard on shortwave broadcast through the shortwave facilities of the United States Agency for Global Media or Voice of America on the following shortwave frequencies: 15.640 MHz, 17.750 MHz, and 21.720 MHz. I'm Leo Magpayo and this is Dateline Malacañang. Philippine President Ferdinand R. Marcos Jr. joined the Filipino people in commemorating National Heroes Day, framing the occasion as both remembrance and responsibility. He underscored that the freedoms enjoyed today were secured by generations who defended dignity and laid the foundations of the Republic. The president emphasized that true honor for the nation's heroes lies not only in memory but in action. By embodying courage, sustaining patriotism, and becoming citizens who strengthen the country, he highlighted that heroism is not confined to the past. It endures in the present through the daily sacrifices of Filipinos. President Marcos pointed to soldiers and first responders who risk their lives to safeguard communities, teachers who shape the future, health workers who care for the sick, and farmers and fisherfolk who sustain families. He also recognized overseas Filipinos who carry the nation's spirit abroad and ordinary citizens who extend compassion, protect the vulnerable, and work honestly for the common good. The chief executive called on the nation to continually prove itself worthy of the liberty entrusted by forebears, urging Filipinos to build a country that future generations will inherit with pride. The vision of Bagong Pilipinas, he said, must be one that reveres the heroes of the past, honors those of the present, and inspires those yet to come. The commemoration closed with a rallying affirmation of the enduring spirit of heroism and the greatness of the Filipino people, a reminder that National Heroes Day is not only about looking back, but about carrying forward the legacy of sacrifice and service into the future.
1: Dateline, Malacañang.

0: Joining the president at the ceremony were Executive Secretary Ralph Recto, Defense Secretary Gilberto Chodoro, Presidential Communications Office Secretary Dave Gomez, Armed Forces of the Philippines Chief General Antonio Navarrete, and National Historical Commission of the Philippines Chairperson Regalado Jose Jr. As part of the program, the president offered a floral tribute at the Tomb of the Unknown Soldier, honoring fallen heroes and soldiers who gave their lives in service to the nation. The commemoration also featured a message from the president, recognizing the sacrifices of the country's heroes and underscoring the importance of carrying forward their legacy in building a stronger and more united Philippines. Let us listen to the speech of Philippine President Ferdinand R. Marcos Jr. during the event.
1: As we celebrate National Heroes Day, we honor the Filipinos who gave their courage, their strength, and in some cases their lives for the freedom and dignity of our nation. We remember the heroes whose names are written in our history and the countless others whose sacrifices were known only to their families and their communities. Filipinos from different walks of life sacrificed their safety, their comfort, and their lives to raise a young republic that would nurture future generations. And some who, during the war, guarded their communities, healed the wounded, and assisted the revolutionaries. These heroes kept the flame of the revolution alive through their support for the republic. They did their part each day so that we could enjoy our Freedom Day. While not all of them will be immortalized in letter, stone, or metal, we dedicate this day each year to remember their contributions to our country's freedom and independence. But the National Heroes Day also offers an invitation to look beyond the pages of history. After all, the spirit of heroism lives on because every generation gives it a new face. 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This is especially meaningful as we confront the challenges before our nation today. In my recent State of the Nation address, I reaffirm that our duty to the people extends to protecting the country's interests, upholding the rule of law, and securing the resources upon which our communities depend. This is timely, as 2026 marks a decade since the 2016 arbitral award affirmed the Philippines' maritime entitlements under the UNCLOS. Ipaglalaban natin ang ating mga karapatan sa paraang mapayapa, naaayon sa batas, at naaayon sa ating mga prinsipyo. But defending our territory is a responsibility shared by the entire nation. It calls on each of us to understand our history, to know our rights, and to take part in protecting

0: the national interest. We begin by educating the youth where our maritime rights come from and why they matter. Across every platform available to us, we shall champion truth, counter disinformation, and encourage responsible discourse. Our fisher folk too deserve our unconditional support. Their continued presence in our waters strengthens our connection to our maritime territory. Above all, we have a duty to uphold the integrity of our institutions by demanding transparency, accountability, and a standard of service worthy of the Filipino people. Sapagkat ang tibay ng ating panindigan bilang bansa ay nagsisimula sa lalim ng ating kaalaman at lakas ng ating pagkakabuklod bilang isang bayan. 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Together, let us shape a bagong Pilipinas whose people stand firm against all form of pressure, where institutions serve with integrity, and where sovereignty remains secure for generations to come. Maraming salamat po. 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Mabuhay ang bagong Pilipinas.
1: Under Republic Act number 9492, the last Monday of August was declared National Heroes Day, giving the nation a solemn occasion to honor Filipinos who fought for freedom and contributed to the country's continuing journey of nation building. The commemoration recognizes not only the celebrated figures of history, but also the countless unsung heroes whose sacrifices and service helped shape the Philippines. It serves as a reminder that heroism is found in both extraordinary acts and everyday contributions that strengthen the nation. National Heroes Day underscores the enduring responsibility of remembering the past, paying tribute to those who gave their lives for liberty, and inspiring present and future generations to carry forward the values of courage, unity, and patriotism.
2: Dateline, Malacañang.
1: Meantime, the Department of National Defense, or DND, joined the Filipino nation in commemorating National Heroes Day on Monday, extending its greetings and solidarity to the people. In his message, Defense Secretary Gilberto Chodoro Jr. emphasized that the sacrifices made by the country's heroes remain alive in the nation's memory and continue to shape the pursuit of freedom. He underscored that, despite the passage of decades, the struggles they endured endure as inspiration for Filipinos to confront present challenges with courage and resolve. The defense chief assured the public that the department remains steadfast in upholding the fight for liberty, peace, and the welfare of every Filipino. He described this as a sacred obligation, not only to the nation's forebears, but also to future generations who will inherit the responsibility of safeguarding the Republic. The commemoration highlighted the enduring relevance of heroism, reminding Filipinos that the spirit of sacrifice and service continues to guide the nation's defense and collective aspirations.
2: Dateline, Malacañang.
1: Philippine President Ferdinand R. Marcos Jr. did not neglect his responsibilities, even as he took a brief moment to thank God for the gift of life granted to First Lady Liza Araneta Marcos. Palace Press Officer Undersecretary Claire Castro stressed this point following a social media post by former presidential spokesperson Harry Roque, which showed the chief executive singing and suggested indifference to the hardships endured by Filipinos during the recent Habagat rains. Castro emphasized that members of the media themselves witnessed how the president ensured that assistance reached affected communities in the provinces of Bulacan and Pampanga, and how he closely monitored the situation to secure the welfare of those impacted by the calamity. She clarified that the short time the president spent with his wife and family did not occur at the height of the severe weather last Friday or Saturday. The palace press officer further underscored that President Marcos remained focused on the worsening rainfall, quickly mobilizing government agencies, and choosing to stay in the country to continue monitoring developments and directing relief operations.
2: Dateline, Malacañang.
1: Malacañang reported Sunday that President Ferdinand R. Marcos Jr. is closely monitored the situation in areas affected by heavy rains brought by the southwest monsoon or Habagat. Palace Press Officer Undersecretary Claire Castro said, "The chief executive remained fully focused on the welfare of residents and communities impacted by the continuous downpour." She noted that the president directed government agencies to ensure prompt assistance and reminded them to swiftly respond to the needs of those affected. The heavy rains triggered flooding in several parts of Luzon, particularly in central Luzon and Metro Manila, disrupting daily life and prompting relief operations. According to the palace, President Marcos maintained oversight of the government's disaster response, emphasizing the importance of coordinated action to protect vulnerable communities and deliver immediate support. The president's monitoring underscored his commitment to ensuring that agencies remained mobilized as weather conditions continued to pose risks.
2: Dateline, Malacañang.
1: The Department of Migrant Workers, or DMW, honored Filipino seafarer Able-bodied or AB Seaman Pagunsan, whose remains were repatriated from Romania and arrived in Manila on August 28th aboard Turkish Airlines flight TK-084. His remains were received by representatives from the DMW, the Overseas Workers Welfare Administration, or OWA, Pandiman Philippines Incorporated, and Michael Mar Philippines Incorporated, who facilitated the dignified turnover. The DMW also acknowledged the Philippine Embassy in Bucharest for coordinating with government agencies and maritime partners to ensure the repatriation. Migrant Workers Secretary Hans Leo Caknach paid his respects at Loyola Memorial Park in Marikina. Pastor Jose Biasong led prayers, while Father Alan Oresca celebrated a Holy Mass attended by family members in Quezon City. Relatives and friends in Antique joined the rites online. Pagunsan was among the Filipino crew of the Antigua and Barbuda flag bulk carrier MV Venturo, which was struck by a drone in the Black Sea off Ukraine on July 17, 2026. The attack claimed his life, injured several other Filipino crew members, and forced the evacuation of the vessel. His remains are scheduled to be flown to Iloilo before being transported by land to his hometown in Antique, where his family and loved ones will lay him to rest. In line with President Ferdinand R. Marcos Jr.'s directive under the government's Uplift Initiative, the DMW reminded licensed manning agencies and their principals to continuously monitor the welfare of deployed Filipino seafarers and to strictly observe safety protocols in high-risk maritime areas. The department also encouraged overseas Filipino workers or OFWs in crisis or distress to seek assistance through the DMW Action Fund under the Uplift Initiative by reaching out to the DMW Central Office, the nearest regional office, or migrant workers' office abroad.
2: Dateline, Malacañang.
1: Twenty-two Filipino seafarers of the bulk carrier MV Antonia S arrived in the Philippines aboard Turkish Airlines Flight TK-084 at the Ninoy Aquino International Airport or NAIA Terminal 3. Upon arrival, they were welcomed and provided with airport and welfare assistance by the Overseas Workers Welfare Administration, or OWA, and the Department of Migrant Workers, or DMW, with support from the Manila International Airport Authority, or MIA, medical team. The OWA and DMW also coordinated with the crew's local manning agency, or LMA, to ensure continued assistance, including temporary accommodation and transportation back to their respective provinces. Government agencies assured that coordination will continue to guarantee the needs of the returning seafarers are met, not only at the airport, but until they are reunited with their families. The repatriation underscored the government's commitment to safeguarding the welfare of Filipino seafarers and ensuring their safe return home after service abroad.
2: Dateline, Malacañang.
1: In other news, flooding affected 429 areas across four regions in Luzon as heavy rains from the southwest monsoon or habagat continued to pour. The Office of Civil Defense or OCD on Sunday reported that the regions impacted included Region 1, the National Capital Region or NCR, Region 3, and Calabar Zone. Assistant Secretary Bernardo Rafaelito Alejandro IV, OCD Deputy Administrator for Administration, said the rains had already affected 2.3 million families or nearly 8.1 million individuals. Of this number, more than 13,000 people were staying in 533 evacuation centers, while 12,600 families were displaced outside evacuation sites. Government agencies, including the Department of Social Welfare and Development, or DSWD, local government units, and the OCD, have so far distributed 1.6 billion pesos worth of assistance to families hit by the floods. Alejandro stressed that the impact of the habagat remained widespread, particularly across northern and central Luzon, where communities continued to grapple with rising waters and the disruption brought by the prolonged rains.
2: Dateline, Malacañang.
1: Meanwhile, following the widespread rains brought by the southwest monsoon or habagat, the Department of Social Welfare and Development or DSWD immediately mobilized relief efforts to assist families affected across the country. According to agency records, an initial 71,686 Family Food Packs, or FFPs, were distributed to communities in the Cordillera Administrative Region, Central Luzon, Metro Manila, and Calamarzon. The largest share of food assistance went to families in Central Luzon, which received 63,009 packs, followed by 6,212 in the National Capital Region, 2,324 in the Cordillera Administrative Region, and 141 in Calabarzon. Each food pack contained essential items designed to help families meet their daily needs while coping with the impact of the calamity. The DSWD emphasized that coordination with local government units remains ongoing to identify the needs of affected residents and ensure that food assistance continues to reach communities most impacted by the heavy rains. The agency reaffirmed its commitment to sustaining relief operations as part of the government's broader response to the challenges posed by the habagat.
2: Dateline, Malacañang.
1: Meantime, the Department of Social Welfare and Development, or DSWD, called for volunteers to help in the repacking of family food packs, or FFPs, to ensure a steady supply of relief goods for families affected by recent calamities. The Luzon Disaster Resource Center in Pasay City and the Visayas Disaster Resource Center in Mandaue City, Cebu, are open from Monday to Saturday, 8 in the morning until 5 in the afternoon, to accommodate volunteers. According to Director June Esso, officer in charge of the DSWD's National Resource and Logistics Management Bureau, volunteers are asked to commit at least 4 hours to assist in the repacking operations. Pre-registration is encouraged, although walk-in volunteers are also welcome. Individuals aged 18 and above may volunteer, while minors must be accompanied by a guardian. The DSWD emphasized that the effort aims to maintain a stockpile of 5 million family food packs, ensuring that immediate assistance can be delivered to communities affected by disasters. The agency reiterated that public participation is vital in sustaining relief operations, highlighting that collective action strengthens the government's capacity to respond quickly and effectively during emergencies.
2: Dateline, Malacañang.
1: The Armed Forces of the Philippines, or AFP, deployed personnel, vehicles, and disaster response assets to the provinces of Tarlac, Pampanga, and Bataan to assist communities heavily affected by the southwest monsoon or habagat. Military units carried out rescue operations in flooded areas while also providing transportation and distributing relief supplies to residents in need. Food packs were delivered to communities requiring immediate assistance, ensuring that families had access to basic necessities amid the ongoing calamity. The AFP emphasized that its operations were conducted in close coordination with local government units, or LGUs, and other disaster response agencies, allowing for faster delivery of aid and more efficient rescue efforts. The deployment underscored the military's role in humanitarian assistance, highlighting its commitment to safeguarding lives and supporting communities during emergencies brought about by severe weather conditions.
2: Dateline, Malacañang.
1: Thank you. In other developments, the Department of Education, or DepEd, reported that a total of 1,630 schools were affected by the southwest monsoon or Habagat and the series of typhoons Louise, Maymay, Neneng, and Obed. Based on the agency's rapid damage assessment, 5,666 classrooms sustained minor damage, 2,029 suffered major damage, while 2,034 were totally destroyed. The latest situation report estimated that around 6.4 billion pesos would be needed for cleanup, repairs, and reconstruction of the damaged schools. In addition, 323 schools were converted into evacuation centers, providing temporary shelter to 10,257 families displaced by flooding and heavy rains. The highest number of schools used as evacuation sites were in Region 3 with 188, followed by Region 4A with 57 and Region 1 with 37. The DepEd stressed that the widespread damage underscored the urgent need for rehabilitation efforts to restore learning facilities and ensure that students can safely return to their classrooms. The agency also highlighted the dual role of schools during disasters, not only as centers of education, but also as sanctuaries for families in times of crisis.
2: Dateline, Malacañang.
1: Department of Public Works and Highways, or DPWH Secretary Vince Dizon, disclosed that the theft of specialized electrical cables was the main reason flood control pumping stations in Manila failed to operate during the recent heavy rains. The incident paralyzed facilities and caused waist-deep flooding in several communities, leaving residents severely inconvenienced. Dizon also reported similar cases of theft, including stolen check valves along the Marikina River, critical components meant to prevent water backflow, and missing manhole covers along Rojas Boulevard. With the assistance of the local government and the Metropolitan Manila Development Authority, or MMDA, the stolen cables were quickly replaced, allowing the Sunog Apog pumping station to resume full operations early Monday morning. The DPWH chief issued a strong warning against those behind the thefts, stressing that they will be held accountable under the law. He added that security personnel from the Coast Guard and barangay units would be deployed to guard flood control facilities and prevent further exploitation. The disclosure highlighted the vulnerability of vital public infrastructure to criminal activity and underscored the government's determination to protect flood control systems essential to the safety of Metro Manila residents.
2: Dateline, Malacañang.
1: In the meantime, government agencies finalized measures to assist communities affected by the southwest monsoon or Habagat and the approaching tropical cyclone Pilandok in the northeastern tip of Luzon. Over the weekend, the National Interagency Coordinating Cell, or NIACC, held a series of meetings to review the latest weather updates and assess the situation on the ground. The sessions were led by National Disaster Risk Reduction and Management Council, or NDRRMC, Executive Director and Office of Civil Defense, or OCD, Administrator, Under Secretary Harold Cabreros, together with other officials from the OCD and NDRRMC. Discussions focused on critical areas of concern, including weather forecasts, the condition of dams, water channels, and other vulnerable sites. Officials also reviewed ongoing response activities in regions already affected by heavy rains. The National Disaster Risk Reduction and Management Operations Center has been placed under red alert status, ensuring round-the-clock monitoring and immediate mobilization of resources as the combined effects of the habagat and the incoming storm continue to threaten Luzon and parts of the Visayas. The government emphasized that preparedness and coordination remain central to its disaster response, aiming to safeguard lives and deliver timely assistance to communities at risk.
2: Dateline, Malacañang.
1: And finally, large parts of Luzon and western sections of the Visayas faced occasional to heavy rains on Monday as three tropical depressions, including Pilandok, continued to enhance the southwest monsoon or habagat. In its 5 Monday morning advisory, the Philippine Atmospheric Geophysical and Astronomical Services Administration, or PAGASA, said Pilandok slightly intensified while remaining almost stationary over the Philippine Sea, about 1,120 kilometers east of extreme northern Luzon. It carried maximum sustained winds of 55 kilometers per hour near the center and gustiness of up to 70 kilometers per hour. The system is expected to maintain its strength within the Philippine Area of Responsibility, or PAR, possibly intensifying into a tropical storm by Tuesday before exiting PAR by Wednesday evening or early Thursday morning. The Weather Bureau also monitored two other tropical depressions. One was Saudel, or formerly Obet, redeveloped outside PAR about 1,180 kilometers west of extreme northern Luzon, with sustained winds of 45 kilometers per hour and gusts up to 55 kilometers per hour, moving southward at 15 kilometers per hour. Another tropical depression was spotted 485 kilometers west-northwest of Itbayat, Batanes, also carrying sustained winds of 45 kilometers per hour and gustiness of up to 55 kilometers per hour, moving north-northeastward at 15 kilometers per hour. As a result, Ilocos Region, Abra, Benguet, Bataan, Zambales, Tarlac, and Pampanga were forecast to experience monsoon rains. Occasional rains were expected in the Cordillera Administrative Region, Batanes, Babuyan Islands, Nueva Vizcaya, Nueva Ecija, and Bulacan. Metro Manila, Calabarzon, the rest of Cagayan Valley, Aurora, Occidental and Oriental Mindoro, Marinduque, Romblon, Aklan, and Antique were said to have cloudy skies with scattered rains and thunderstorms. The rest of Luzon, Negros Island region, and Western Visayas would see partly cloudy to cloudy skies with isolated showers. Localized thunderstorms were also expected across Mindanao and other parts of the Visayas. PAGASA warned residents of possible flash floods and landslides due to heavy to intense rains. Mariners of small sea craft, including motor barcas, were advised not to venture out over the western seaboard of Luzon. Meanwhile, a low pressure area was spotted 3,105 kilometers east of eastern Visayas, which PAGASA said currently has no direct effect on the country.
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1: 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And that concludes this edition of Dateline Malacanang. 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
4: Good day. This is DFA Online and I'm your host for today, Steph Vicente. The Philippine Embassy in Canada and BPI Securities Corporation have explored possible collaboration to expand financial literacy and investment education among Filipinos living in Canada. The initiative is expected to benefit overseas Filipino workers or OFWs, young professionals, entrepreneurs, and other members of the Filipino community. Philippine Ambassador to Canada, Jose Victor V. Chan Gonzaga, and BPI securities officials led by President and CEO Mark Rase discussed the potential partnership during a virtual meeting. BPI Securities presented its existing investor education programs, which cover investment options, financial risk, informed decision-making, and protection against scams. The embassy also invited the company to join future trade and investment caravans and roadshows that could include financial education sessions tailored for Filipinos overseas.
2: DFA Online.
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2: Here on Radyo Pilipinas World Service.
4: In other news stories, the Filipino romantic drama Hello Love Goodbye received a possible or positive rather response during its first screening at the Pontificia Universidad Javeriana in Bogota, Colombia on August 21. The audience included members of the Philippine Embassy's network, academic and business representatives, Filipino community members, diplomats, and university students. Viewers connected with the film's theme of migration, love, sacrifice, homesickness, and family responsibilities, which reflect experiences shared by overseas workers from both the Philippines and Colombia. The screening was held as part of the Philippine Embassy's ASEAN Day celebration in Colombia. It also comes as the Philippines and Colombia mark the 80th anniversary of their diplomatic relations this year. Hello Love Goodbye remains one of the highest grossing films in Philippine cinema.
2: DFA Online. Here on Radyo Pilipinas World Service.
4: And finally, the Philippine Embassy in Abu Dhabi held a storytelling activity at Centro Rizal on August 27 as part of the celebration of Buwan ng Wikang Pambansa. Students from FIPA School took part in the event where five selected stories from the embassy's Tagalog Children's Story Writing Contest were read aloud. The stories were developed with assistance from artificial intelligence, demonstrating how the technology can support creative and educational activities when used responsibly. Philippine Ambassador to the United Arab Emirates, Alfonso A. Ver, encouraged Filipino students to continue developing their knowledge and appreciation of the national language as a tool for communication and creativity. He said activities such as storytelling can strengthen young people's writing skills and imagination while teaching them the proper and guided use of AI. The celebration supports the annual observance of National Language Month every August, which promotes the Filipino language and its role in strengthening national identity and unity.
2: 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Here on Radyo Pilipinas World Service.
4: 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For Radyo Pilipinas World Service, this has been Steph Vicente. Good day and stay safe, everyone.
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4: Good day to all of our listeners here on Radyo Pilipinas World Service. This is World News in 5 and I'm your host, Steph Vicente. United States forces have carried out strikes against two Iranian launchers on Larak Island, marking the first publicly known American attack on Iran since a military campaign was paused in late July. The BBC reports a U.S. military spokesperson said Iranian Revolutionary Guard forces had been seen preparing to launch rockets carrying sea mines into the strategically vital Strait of Hormuz. Iranian officials said the attack caused casualties and condemned the operation as a serious mistake while vowing retaliation. Iranian state media later reported that the Revolutionary Guard launched ballistic missiles against U.S. military targets in Jordan in response to the Larak Island strikes. The confrontation comes as tensions remain high over Iran's efforts to disrupt shipping through the Strait of Hormuz, a major route for global energy and commercial trade. Washington has also stepped up economic pressure on Tehran through a new sanctions campaign aimed at further isolating Iran and targeting its allies. In other news overseas, search and rescue teams are continuing operations in the Mediterranean after a passenger ferry carrying nearly 270 people capsized while traveling from northern Cyprus to southern Turkey. The CNN reports at least 8 people had been confirmed dead, while 241 passengers and crew members were rescued alive and 18 others remain missing. Authorities said the Philojet began taking on water shortly after leaving Girne or Kyrenia and later capsized a few miles off the Cypriot coast. Turkey has deployed aircraft, drones, helicopters, Coast Guard vessels, and naval assets to assist in the continuing search. Officials said investigators are also examining the disaster, although they cautioned that it is still too early to determine what caused the vessel to sink to a depth of more than 500 meters. Authorities in northern Cyprus have declared 3 days of national mourning as officials describe the tragedy as the worst maritime disaster in the island's history. And finally, a group of Japanese companies has opened a specialized data center designed to train physical artificial intelligence systems for use in humanoid robots. GG Press reports the facility in Narashino, Chiba Prefecture is operated by the JHRTI Consortium, whose members are pooling resources to gather large amounts of workplace data that would be difficult for a single company to collect. The center can accommodate up to 40 humanoid robots, which are remotely controlled by operators wearing virtual reality headsets to perform and record various human tasks. It also features simulated workplace environments where developers can test how robots might operate in factories and logistics facilities. The consortium aims to begin deploying the robots for basic jobs, including transporting materials, before the end of Japan's fiscal year in March 2027. The project is being developed amid concerns over Japan's declining population and growing labor shortages, which companies say could make automation increasingly important for maintaining stable production and supplies. And that concludes today's edition of World News in 5. For Radyo Pilipinas World Service, this has been Steph Vicente. Good day and stay safe, everyone.
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6: Muli po, isang mapagpalang pagbati ngayong araw na ito at welcome na naman sa isa pang edisyon ng programang Global na Tayo dito pa rin sa Himpilang Radyo Pilipinas World Service. 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Sa YouTube channel, itype nyo lamang po sa inyong mga YouTube browser, Radyo Pilipinas World Service. 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
6: 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Wow. 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

Good day to all the friends and listeners of Radio Pilipinas. Today we are going for a fun on-air ride to Albay. And this is Bea Gaza, your host and your tourist guide for the day. To get the vibe of Albay, Philippines, I'll play a song entitled Sarung Banggi, a native folk song of the province.

I hope you love the song. And this time, let us quench our listeners' thirst on the location of Albay. Albay is a province of the Philippines located in the Bicol region in Luzon. Its capital is Legazpi City, and the province borders the Camarines Sur to the north and Sorsogon to the south. To the northeast is Lagonoy Gulf, leading to the Philippine Sea, and to the southwest is Burias Pass. Mayon Volcano is the symbol most associated with the province. This nearly perfectly shaped active volcano forms a scenic backdrop to the capital city of Legazpi, 15 kilometers to the south. Albay and its surrounding areas were known as Ibalon when Juan de Salcedo and 120 soldiers explored it in 1573. Sawangan, a small settlement by a mangrove swamp, became a town called Albaybay in 1616. The word Albaybay means by the bay. The town was first renamed Albay. Then Legazpi as Albay went on to refer to the province. In 1846, the islands of Masbate, Tikau, and Burias were separated from Albay to form the Komandansya of Masbate. Albay was then divided into four districts: Iraya, Cordillera or Tobacco, Sorsogon, and Catanduanes. In 1894, Sorsogon became a separate province and Catanduanes in 1945. The province of Albay itself was created on March 10, 1917. In 1649, the natives rebelled against the recruitment to Cavite to build galleons. In 1814, Mayon Volcano erupted, killing 1,200 people and burying the town of Kagsawa. The Bicol-Albay language has five dialects: Buhi'non, Daraga, Libon, Owas, and Ligaw. It is classified under the Inland Buhi-Daraga of the Bicol subgroup in the Central Philippine languages. The speakers of Albay Bicolano are found in West Albay, Buhi, and some parts of Camarines Sur. Now we go to the famous people of Albay. The first one is Elizabeth Oropesa, or La Oro to most people in Philippine showbiz, was born on July 17, 1954 in Ginobatan, Albay, Philippines. She is an actress by profession, but because of some turn of events, she is now into healing and alternative medicine, where she is popularly known to most patients who come to her clinic as Dr. Elizabeth Freeman. Freeman is her father's surname. The second one is Gary Valenciano. Gary Valenciano was born in Santa Mesa District of City of Manila on 6th August 1964. He is the sixth of seven children of Vicente Calacas Valenciano, a Bicolano from Camalig, Albay, and Grimilda Santiago E. Olmo, a Puerto Rican from Arecibo. His parents met in New York, married, and settled in Manila. His father is from Bicol, while his mother is a Puerto Rican of Italian descent, who sang opera in Manila during the 1960s. Valenciano attended primary and secondary school in La Salle, Green Hills. He is also known as Gary V and Mr. Pure Energy. He is a Filipino musician, has released 26 albums, and won the Awit Awards for Best Male Performer 11 times. In 1998, he became UNICEF Philippines' first national ambassador. The third one is Miriam Kimbao. She is a Filipino inspirational speaker, author, entrepreneur, actress, television host, real estate broker, endorser, model, and former beauty queen. She was Miss Universe first runner-up
1999. She was born on May 20, 1975 in Quezon City to Medgardo Quiambao of Pampanga and Magdalena Ni Redito of Albay. She is the first of two children. The fourth one is Precious Lara Kigaman. She is a Filipino actress, multi-product endorser, and former beauty queen who won the Miss International 2005 beauty pageant held in Tokyo, Japan. Kigaman is the eldest of four children of Nelson Kigaman of Ligao City in the province of Albay, and Princesita San Agustin, a registered nurse. Meanwhile, since we have introduced you to Gary V, whose father was a Bicolano from Albay, and that makes Gary V by default from Albay too, we will listen to his song entitled Warrior is a Child.

And that song is entitled Warrior is a Child, rendered to us by the legendary Gary Valenciano. Now, we would like to introduce you to the most fantastic things to do and to go in Albay. I'm sure you are going to love this, so brace yourselves and take lots of energy with you, because you are going to need it with this long list of tourist destinations. The first to-do in the list is Cagraray Island hopping in Barangay Misibis, Albay. One of the most famous private resorts in Albay is Misibis Bay, located at the northern part of Albay. If you're on a budget and can't visit Misibis Bay, try Cagraray Island hopping and tour around the lesser known but equally beautiful islands of Lagone Gully. One of these islands is Banait Monkey Sanctuary, home of coconut-eating monkeys. The island hopping tour takes about 45 minutes to an hour depending on the weather. The blue-green waters of Lagone Gulf, however, will take your mind off the long journey. The second one is Cagraray Eco Park in Barangay Misibis, Albay. Going around the Cagraray Eco Energy Park requires a bit of cardio work. You have to trek your way up from the pier to the park itself. You will be rewarded, though, with an impressive sight of the Cagraray Amphitheater, the only amphitheater in Asia and picturesque Misibis Bay. And the Cagraray Eco Energy Park Chapel, a breathtaking piece of architecture. The third one is cave exploration in Barangay Misibis, Cagraray Island, Bacacay, Albay. Just an hour away from Legazpi is the municipality of Bacacay, and a two-hour boat ride will take you the beautiful island of Cagraray, home of the famous Mataas Cave. Mataas Cave is one of only two caves in Albay open to guided tours and spelunking. Going to Mataas Cave would require you to trek the forests of Bacacay. From the pier, walking to the cave would take about 20 to 30 minutes. Exploring the whole cave, meanwhile, would take about a day because of its numerous chambers. The fourth one is Mayon Skyline View Deck in Easter Slope of Mount Mayon. A trip to Albay is not complete without seeing Mayon Volcano in her full glory. At Mayon Skyline Observation Deck, the majestic Mayon is in full view. Learn about its history too at the Mayon Planetarium and Science Park. Photo installations about the history of Mayon are displayed along the hallways. A 20-minute documentary about the tales inspired by Mount Mayon, as well as a timeline of its eruptions, is shown to visitors who want to learn more about the beauty and terror of Mayon.

fifth to go list is Field Ceramics in Putsan, Tiwi Albay. A project of the Department of Trade and Industry, the Philippine Ceramics Arts and Crafts Center was established to support the locals of Tiwi Albay by providing them a sustainable livelihood through pottery making. Men and women of Tiwi work hand in hand in this industry. The men mold the clay while the women paint the designs. Products of the Philippine Ceramics include vases, ashtrays, pencil holders, and lampshades. They also make coffee mugs and teacups, but these items are made to order. The sixth is the city tour. Adventures should always include an appreciation of the history and culture of your destination. When visiting Albay, take a tour around Kagsawa Ruins Park, the remnants of the stone church built by the Franciscans in 1724. It was in 1814 when the lahar brought by the eruption of Mayon volcano destroyed the church. On one side of the park stands the haunting ruins, which you can tour in less than 30 minutes. On the other hand, the park bursts with so much life. Pasalubong stores and food stalls line the area. The seventh on the to-do list is ATV drive around Mount Mayon. The ATV drive around Mayon would take you cruising over the dirt trails at the foot of the volcano. Those who are interested in this activity can get the services of local adventure tour company Bicol Adventure ATV. Bicol Adventure ATV offers three ATV trails, the easiest being the Kagsawa Short Trail, a 45-minute ride that will take you on a tour of the surrounding ruins. The median of the three trails is the Green Lava Wall Trail. The ride takes about 2 to 3 hours going to and from the 1968 Green Lava Wall, a lava bed sprawling with vegetation created by the eruption. The most difficult is the Kagsawa Lava Wall Trail, which requires about 2 hours of speeding over bumps and navigating around sharp curves before reaching the Pawa Mayon Lava Wall Trail. The eighth is Coral Genesis in Barangay Pandayan, Santo Domingo, Albay. The Coral Genesis project is composed of coral bead structures resembling a holy rosary fabricated using concrete, wires, lead conductor, and glass jars. This structure is deployed 25 feet deep into the Albay Gulf. Aside from being a tourist attraction, the Coral Genesis project also serves as an environmental effort. The beads make the corals grow faster through tickling the corals with low-voltage electricity. At night, the coral beads automatically light up and attract calcium particles to build up and form the artificial reefs. To see this, you can either do snorkeling or scuba diving. The ninth is Embarcadero de Legazpi in Victoria Village, Legazpi City, Albay. Embarcadero de Legazpi is the premier urban mall in the whole of Bicol region. It is popular among thrill seekers because of the activities you can do in the mall. Some of the heart-pounding activities you can do here is the edge walk, where you will walk high up along a metal railing with the city of Legazpi at your full view, and the amazing zip line, a 350-meter ride from the lighthouse to the Albay Gulf, and a 59-feet wall climbing adventure. The 10th is skimboarding in Barangay Pandayan, Santo Domingo, Albay. Want to skimboard on the beautiful black sand beaches of Albay? Practice your balance and make sure your legs and lungs are up to it, as skimboarding entails running as fast as you can and throwing your skimboard on inch-deep water. Then hop on your board and slide on the beach as if you're surfing and skating. Aside from Barangay Pandayan in Santo Domingo, Barangay San Isidro is also one of the go-to places for skimboarding in Albay. Waves of the beaches of Barangay San Isidro go as high as 3 to 10 feet. The good thing about skimboarding in Albay is that locals can give you lessons for free.
It's better to bring your own board through though or buy one, as rented boards may suffer from constant use and may break under your watch. Meantime, let us listen to a more lively song rendered to us still by Gary Valenciano.

0: You just heard the legendary Mr. Pure Energy with his rendition of the music Hataw Na. Moving on, aside from history, famous people, and tourist destinations, we want to make sure that you also appreciate local delicacies. So please try this list of Albay food delicacies. The first one is Sinarapan of Polanggi. Sinarapan is considered as the world's smallest commercially harvested edible fish. Thriving in the waters of Danau Lake in Polanggi, this is best cooked as ukoy or fritters. The second one is Pinangat of Kamalig. There's something in that combination of fresh taro leaves, creamy coconut milk, a few grams of pork or crab meat or shrimp, and the assortment of flavorful spices that makes you crave for more of pinangat. The third one is Albay Ice Cream Collection of First Colonial Grill in Daraga. The flag bearer in this selection is the Fiery Sili ice cream, with spiciness levels ranging from 1 to 10, but there are other flavors that are equally mouth-watering. From tinutungan to pili to gabi to malunggay, there are now about 13 flavors, enough to satisfy your discriminating palate. They're available in small cups and in half-gallon containers if you wish to take them home with you. The fourth one is Ginobatan Longganisa. Do not be fooled by its small size. This longganisa or pork sausage definitely packs a wallop when it comes to taste. It comes in regular and spicy flavors and is definitely irresistible. And for those of you who wanted to experience Albay festivals, here are a few among the many dates marked for Albay festival celebration. We have May 1 to 31 for the Magayon Festival. This is a festival that relieves the origin of Mayon Volcano. It features sports and cultural events and trade fairs. Next on the date is every second week of October for the Ibalong Festival in Legazpi. This is a week-long festivity recounting the brave exploits of the heroes of Ibalong or prehistoric Bicol. The festival is highlighted by a street parade recreating the classic battles between heroes and beasts of Ibalong. Mark your calendar too on the last week of March for the Tabak Festival in Tabaco City. This is also a week-long activity held in time with the city's foundation anniversary. Street presentation depicting the city's legend, trade fairs of the growing cutlery industry, woodcraft and pili, colorful parades, and the Mutiang Tabak search highlights the event. Remember every third week of August for Koron Festival in Tiwi. This festival is participated by the town's different public and private schools and sectors. The religious package of devotion and prayer in honor of Albay's patroness, Nuestra Señora de Salvación, or Our Lady of Salvation, is the peak event of the festival, colorfully drawing thousands of devotees and religious groups through a long maritime procession of different local sea vessels on the sea spray of the serene Pacific Ocean, going to the quiet barangay of Horuan, the home of the miraculous image. And finally, we have Katalingkasan Festival in Libon, held every second week of July. The festivity retraces the valiant story of the virgins of the town who worked hard in making Libon as one of the earliest settlements in Albay. Featured activities are trade fairs, shows, and street dancing. We hope we shared you just enough fun to entice you in experiencing a real feel of It's More Fun in the Philippines. I'm Bea Gaza again, your host.
1: Tune in again next time for a more exciting and fun-filled adventure as we travel to the beautiful Philippines.

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0: 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In the modern times, we do have some Himalayan singing bowls. Ngayon, bakit siya ang pinaka-popular? Because ang West po, kapag sila ang nag-disseminate ng information, napaka-galing. Ang bilis niyang ma-disseminate, no? So, magaling silang mag-discover. Magaling silang mag-discover ng things. So, when they found out that these instruments and... Sorry. Kasi po, ang practice ng katutubo natin, you have to get into some rituals. You have to be a shaman or a babaylan in order for you to play the sacred music, which is healing. In some cultures, all you need to do is have the intention and play the bowls and it's accepted. Kaya po ito yung pinaka madali na ma-access. Lalo na ngayon, makikita mo halos lahat na Himalayan singing bowls po or some of the modern gongs that you see, no, the flat gongs that you see that are healing gongs as well, no. Meron ding mga modern bowls that are called crystal bowls, no. Mas mga bagong instrumento po. Again, it doesn't matter what instrument you play, what's important, yung intention po na dala nung sound na piniplay ninyo. Yun po yung pinaka-powerful doon. It doesn't matter even, sometimes you want to be technical, yung mga frequency.
1: Mm-hmm.
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0: It's not one size fits all. 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So, it's really finding... it's really bringing the intention into the space para doon ka magtono. 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
1: Mm-mm.
0: Eh, alam na natin yun eh. 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So, it doesn't matter what instrument it is. It's the intention that the player or the sound healer gives what's important. Yun po. 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O i-chant nyo lang po. 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Again, voice, sound, dinadala mo na agad sa space. 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
2: Ms. Tunette, ano-ano po yung mga factor na nagde-determine kung gaano ka-epektibo ang sound healing? Meron po bang yung mga factors tulad ng volume, length of session, frequency of session, consistency, at iba pa po?
0: Yes. So, the practice of sound healing, lahat po tayo vibrations in the basic level. At sinabi ko nga, 60 to 70,000 thoughts ang iniisip. So, yes 60. Po, the moment you wake up, nawawala ka na sa tono agad. Babangon pa ba ako? May mga ganun pang araw eh. Ano ba? 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So, the frequency is always. 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The practice of sound healing is slowing down and just owning your moment, no? 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

0: 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Would you believe 10 taon na namin ginagawa itong sound healing? 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Ang dami ng klase ng sound healing.
1: 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Pwede po ba ang sound healing na gamit ang headphones lang?
0: Pwede po. 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It's as effective as having a sound healing in-person sound healing, no? 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
1: Mm-mm,
0: yun
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0: Nakaka-reset ang mga Pinoy. Pero yung mga to, sobrang stress. Meron, would you believe ngayon po meron na kaming 2-hour sound healing?
1: Mm.
0: At sobra siyang in demand po dahil ganun po ka, ano. But, yung brain waves po natin, it will slow down scientifically when you focus for about 13 to 14 minutes when okay. you are starting. 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
0: So if you want to change your life, magsimula ka sa pinapasok mong programming, the music that you listen to, the programs that you watch, yung dini-scroll mo, kung nakaka-stress na siya, tanggalin mo siya, tanggalin mo na siya mm-hmm. sa feed mo. 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
1: Mm-mm.
0: We're here scrolling. So kung gusto mo na maganda na rin ang, if you're not happy with what's happening in your life, guess what? 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
2: Yes. Ayun. Mr. Ned, gusto pa naming pahabain ang ating discussion but we're running out of material time. Ano na lamang po ang inyong mensahe para sa ating mga tagapakinig, particular na patungkol po dito sa sound healing meditation?
0: Again, maraming salamat. 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But again, we can talk for hours and hours of sound healing. It's such an empowering practice that made us sane. Actually, yung pandemic po talaga yung pinaka nagbigay sa amin ng umph to bring this out to people. 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So, ito po ang available sa atin, no? 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
0: No? Ito po yung mga practices ng mindfulness which sound healing falls under. Again, it's not one size fits all. No? Ang dami na rin pong sound healing, marami na rin pong modalities. Kailangan nyo na lang pong itono yung sarili nyo kung saan. If you haven't experienced it, highly recommend you come into YouTube. Marami na rin po, 5-minute sound healing, 3 minutes, even we have over 100 videos of sound healing in our YouTube channel. Kung gusto nyo, may 3 minutes doon, may 2 minutes, 1 minute. As kung gusto nyo pong 8 hours, marami din pong ganun. So, ito po yung magbabalansi sa atin. 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Uy, masaya pala ako. 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Uy, creative pala ako. It's an opportunity for us to remember who we are and come back to our true nature of divine energy.
1: Mm-hmm.
0: Yun po yung ginagawa ng practice ng mindfulness, ng yoga, ng sound healing, no? Binabalik na there is happiness and there's goodness in life. Kailangan mm-hmm. lang po nating hanapin siya.
1: Mm-hmm.
0: Okay. Yes.
1: Yes. Maraming salamat po, Ma'am Tonet. 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So maybe perhaps we can have a second invite or anytime po na free kayo, baka pwede namin kayo imbitahin para pag-usapan po itong iba. 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
0: You're so welcome. Pinakamagandang buhay po sa lahat. 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
1: Thank you.
0: po.
1: Thank you so much. Yan po si Ma'am Tonette, Teacher Tonette kung tawagin. Teacher Tonette Asprer, isang sound healer, Reiki teacher, meditation and yoga teacher, at affiliated po siya sa V432 Wellness at Aruga Collective. Natutunan natin yung sound healing meditation sa kanya. 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
2: Oo.
1: So, yes, kasi meron po tayong special segment for our upcoming celebration ng Valentine's Day. So, we took this opportunity po na maibahagi ang isang kwento ng long-distance relationship at kung paano po nila ito na-overcome. So, sige, ito po ay isang interview with Miss Maika Frenila at ang kanya pong boyfriend na isang
2: Dutch,
1: yon. Uh-huh. Sa the Netherlands ba siya, Steph?
2: Yes.
1: Na foreign national, no? So, since Radyo Pilipinas World Service tayo, ay ipinagmamalaki po namin na ibahagi sa inyo itong ating long-distance relationship story.
3: Our first question will be, when and how did you meet? So, Miss Maika and Sir Ryan, kailan at paano po kayo nagkakilala?
4: It was way back 2021, like mm-hmm. around third quarter of that year, when I was like randomly like I am using this dating app.
3: Okay. Then,
4: yeah. Then all of a sudden like I saw his profile picture and I was like, should I swipe it left or right? Because that time he has only a few photos there, so mm-hmm. I decided like no, I will swipe him right. Yeah, so I don't know if he will going to actually message me back, because we have to wait. So after quite some like I cannot remember exactly if it took a while or it's just like someday that he respond, and then that's where everything continue.
3: Okay, how about on your perspective, Sir Ryan, how was it like knowing Miss Maika on the dating app?
5: Yeah, she was friendly towards me and also curious about my life, so
3: mm-hmm.
5: and I was also very curious about her life. Yeah, one photo really stood out from the rest. Yeah, I always say it was a white dress, but it's not a white dress. That can Maika explain way better. But yeah, it started from there, and it was actually for me it was then the night after that we were talking the first time, so it was actually within a day. Yeah, and then from there.
3: You started talking.
5: Yeah, we shared our numbers, and from there we started talking.
3: Okay, that's nice. And how long are you in the relationship with each other, Miss Maika, Sir Ryan?
4: We've been like 2 years and like 2 months. Like, 2 years and 2 months, because this January, we haven't reached that date yet.
3: Okay. But,
4: yeah.
3: Yes, but you'll be having your anniversary soon, this January, is that right?
4: Our monthsary, like
3: our monthsary.
4: Going 2 years and 3 months.
3: Okay, that's good. And Steph, would you like to ask a question for Miss Maika and Sir Ryan?
2: Yes, I think I'm going to ask, what are the challenges you have encountered while in this long distance relationship, and how did you overcome these challenges? Anyone?
4: Yeah. I think when it comes to long distance relationship, we haven't really like experienced that big concern yet. But I hope not. Since we have our own, like our own careers, we have our own career. So, and the time difference also helped that during the time he's sleeping, like somehow I can already start my work in the office and then vice versa. So during nights, we just like meet like maybe like 1 or 2 hours to discuss things, you know, just to keep your communication alive. So when there are like matters to be addressed, like if there are like problems or like something like things that concerns each other, we will just take that like maybe 1 or 2 hours in the night to talk about it. So sometimes with that short period of hours, since we are in a long distance relationship, we were able to tackle those things. So that way we were still able to, you know, like even we are not really together physically to discuss things, but we still make it to the point that we were able to discuss things that concerns our relationship, that how we felt in day by in how we felt during the day-to-day things in our life, like checking each other, how's your day going, how's your sleep, something like that.
3: Okay, so based from your sharing, I understand that communication is a challenge, but it's also like the key to keeping your relationship. Feels like you're still there for each other, even if it's a long distance relationship. How about you, Sir Ryan? What's the most challenging part of being in a long distance relationship?
5: Everything goes via video, so that is you don't have really physical touch, that you can hold hands or something. So
3: Yes.
5: that's one missing part. But once you are occupied in life with work and such, the time flies fast, and we can just count on the days that we will see each other in real life. And as Micah also already earlier mentioned, the hours difference, it may be in disadvantage, but also an advantage, because it kills the hours. And once we speak each other, we have enough time. Sometimes it is for her early in the morning when she goes to work, and a rare yeah in rare occasions after my work if she's still awake. And during
3: Okay.
5: weekends it is more flexible.
3: Yes, at least there are weekends or your rest days to make up for
5: Exactly.
3: the Okay, Steph.
2: I guess I'm going to ask this now. For our Filipino listeners, ang itatanong ko kina Micah at kay Ryan ay ano ba ang sikreto para sa matagumpay na long distance relationship? What is your secret to a successful long distance relationship?
4: For me, like for this long distance relationship, I personally felt like even despite of the distance, because I am also not that type of person. I mean, I cannot speak for everyone, huh? Because this is my personal thing. Like, it is my own experience. But since I am not like someone who's very needy for the person, for the proximity of someone you love. So I am like I can easily accept the fact that we are like far. But yeah, sometimes it creeps that sometimes you need someone to just hug when you were super duper tired, when you were exhausted. But since Ryan is my actually first boyfriend, so I don't have this feeling that I need them to be with me most of the time. So I was like, at first I have to accept the fact, because that is the reality. I met him far already. He's already far and I'm already far. So that is the fact. Like, let's face it, this is the thing that we are doing. Like, we are going to do long distance relationships. So first, we have to accept and acknowledge, since we also accept this relationship. So it comes with that thing to be in a long distance. You cannot really hug or easily communicate with your loved one. But then I think another important thing about long distance relationship is you pray a lot about your relationship, since you cannot know, you cannot know if tomorrow is another blessings for us, if we were still going to make it through days, of course. So, and also when I do pray, when I felt what do you call this one, I felt this feeling of fear, or sometimes some anxiety. So sometimes it comforts me that no, God will work it out. If it is for me, it's for me. When it is also God's plan, when it is already in his heart, what I have in my heart, then he will protect this relationship. So for me, that is very important. And then another one is that the key to a lasting long distance relationship is, I think, humility. Sometimes it's hard to communicate, to be honest. I cannot really express myself through just chat sometimes. If I felt bad, if I am mad, if I am really happy. Not unless we were doing the video call, but sometimes the circumstances with the work, with the time, it won't allow. So there is really a big possibility that sometimes we misinterpret the communication. And if you are really together, you can easily express yourself beside your loved ones, or just hug when you are frustrated. But for this one, it really takes humility to set aside your pride sometimes, even if in your brain, no, I am right. I think I am right. I think I have a point. But that's what I've learned before. Before, I wasn't like that. Just because throughout the time, we learn from each other, because he communicated well to me, giving feedback, not a criticism, but a constructive feedback, so we will be aware about each other's weakness, or our those things that it's not sometimes good to each other. So because of that, I learned how to communicate more gentle, not to communicate with understanding, and to be empathetic with his situation, and not only my situation. So it was like that.
3: You mentioned earlier that humility is very important, and I would like, if you don't mind me asking, do you have fights, and how do you manage your fights?
4: Oh yeah. I think relationship is not relationship if you won't agree, because at the very beginning, we are both different personalities.
3: Yes.
4: We grow in a different background. Definitely, we grow in different cultures. So, there are beliefs that sometimes I take too personally, and then I insist it. But for him, because his culture is more broad when it comes to looking on those things. So sometimes I cannot understand, because I only knew this thing, so I insisted. Because if you don't know something, you believe that that's the only acceptable thing. That's the only acceptable fact. So that's why communication is really important. And at the same time, you were ready to listen and to be in their shoes, and to understand that it is not always you. It is not always your point of view. I have to see their point of view as well. And then from there, we were going to meet in between to construct the reasonable explanation on the matter, something like that. Because sometimes I think I am the right one. Yeah, but when I yeah.
3: Women usually think that way, that they are always the right one in
4: We are the right
3: relationships.
4: one. Yeah, but when I started to listen to his perspective in a wider
3: Okay.
4: view, then I realized, yeah, he is right. Actually, he has the point. Because sometimes when you were very carried on in the with the things, you tend to like block the other options to think about, the other considerations. You just insist that this one, because this is what I felt.
3: Yes.
4: Well, as a woman, sometimes we were really like we really like baby our emotions. I'm like, no, I am the right one. But then when I hear him out with understanding, then I realize, yeah, this is the reality. Like, I have to consider this thing because before moving on to this kind of decision. So yeah, he is
3: Yes.
4: my conscience.
3: Okay, how about Sir Ryan? You have anything to add on that?
5: Yeah, I mean, the fights are quite rare. It doesn't happen that often.
3: Okay.
5: Actually, almost never. But there's one golden rule. If there is a fight, that should be talked out before sleeping. Otherwise, it has no advantage for us both to sleep with bad feelings. So that is one of the golden rules we have if there's something.
3: All right, talk it out before sleeping. That's a good rule in relationship. Yes. Micah mentioned earlier that one of the most important thing that she holds dear when it comes to handling your relationship, the long distance relationship, is you mentioned it's like, I'm not sure if I interpret this right, Micah. Please correct me if I'm wrong. It's a God-centered relationship. Talking with each other, spending time, even if it's just through Zoom or Messenger, is like a blessing. And you value it. Do you share the same treatment of the relationship with what Micah shared, Sir Ryan?
5: Yeah, definitely. The video contact, it keeps it alive. That is, we are already talking more than 4 years, more intensively in the run of our contact. Yeah, it is since then always pleasant that I met Belle. I always look forward to meet her in real life.
3: Okay. And Sir Ryan, Micah said she learns a lot from you, especially when you give her different perspectives on things. How about you? Do you learn from her? What are the things that you learn from her, especially with your relationship?
5: Yeah, we are in our culture, we are quite sober. So we only get feedback but not much compliments in life, and we are always direct. And I do think that is very counter positive when it comes to the Philippines. So when I also came to the Philippines, I also adjust that way, that I won't be direct to people. But it is not a bad thing, and that could be a bad thing for the Filipinos and the Filipinas. It could be seen as rude, but it is something I also need to adjust. But in the long run, she knows that I'm direct, and it is nothing personally. It is just so integrated in our culture. So in that way, I also learned the Filipino to adjust my direct behavior to the Filipino culture. But we as Dutch people are also respectful, so that is also a thing we are that is very well integrated.
3: Okay, Steph.
2: May
6: Hold
2: tanong ka?
6: okay,
2: Okay.
6: meron akong itatanong. So, let me just get back to the, ayan. So, I would like to ask both of them, what are their future plans in their relationship?
4: Should I answer it first or Ryan?
6: I think Sir Ryan has to go first now because go
5: Well,
6: ahead.
5: this well this well the plan is that she will come to the Netherlands and that we build up a life here. I'm also very flexible when it comes to life, so she can take her time whenever she wants. I will never push her. I will help her at the moment that she really wants to come to the Netherlands. Then I'm always there to be the number one supporter. And then what happens in life? Well, we never know. Maybe in child, in the future, maybe without children is also possible. But we never know what happened. But I think one of the forecasts is a child, one child.
3: Okay, how about Micah?
4: As of this moment, since I am still finishing my thesis. So that is like the priority that we were talking first, that I should finish my thesis since it is just like thesis alone. So then after that, we will like process the temporary residency that I should take this test in the Embassy of Netherlands. So I can actually move to Netherlands for like maybe so far 5 years for temporary residency. Then from there, we are planning that I'll be able to study like continuously and learn to integrate with the culture, with the language. Of course, those are important things because that is a new country that is kind of different from my country. When I am child, I already learn easily my mother tongue, of course, because it's Filipino. I grow with the Filipino people, like Filipino family who speaks Filipino. And like at this moment, once I move in the Netherlands, I have to learn their language, their local language there, which is Dutch. So that is also like a tough thing because when you were young, you were easily learn things, but when you were already at this age, sometimes it is not that easy to remember things. But yeah, I think that is very important for me because I think communication is really important. That's how you can express yourself. That's how you can actually let people know who, what, when, where, something like that. So that's one of our plan for me to also after able to secure a temporary visa is to learn continuously the integration with their country and then later on like study like you know like further study to also like earn some degree in Netherlands so I can be able also to progress or to continue the progress of my career because in the Netherlands versus here in the Philippines I cannot guarantee how employable I am because they have their own economic needs when it comes to the career in the Netherlands in comparison to the Philippines. So that is also one thing that we were planning to do to go to school for another degree. And yeah, later on, of course, having a child, you know, like getting a child, it is not something that because you want it will give in to you. It is something you can pray, but it is for God to give if it is meant for you. Yeah. So if it is meant for us to be a parent one day, then We are gladly embrace it, but if not, what can we do? Yeah, well, adoption, we don't know. Like my mind change over time. Sometimes I wanted to adapt, sometimes I don't. So yeah. And yeah, so when it comes to getting together, like legally, then it is something we have to like talk about the marriage, of course. So a marriage is something that is sacred to Filipino, but it is also something that could affect your finances in the long run. So in both parties, like for me and for Ryan, I always told him that marriage for me is important, but I don't want also to put him in a situation that he is not ready for it, because it will be unfair in his side, of course. And I know he is also protecting my interest, because of course, like marriage is not a joke. Yeah, so if it comes, it will comes, like we don't need to like force things, because like if it is for you, it is for you no matter what. So that is our plan for the meantime, at least those things, like going to Netherlands, like to close the distance,
3: Yes.
4: because right now, of course, we thought we can endure the separation, but how long? I mean, we wanted a stable relationship, like stable in a way that we were together, that we can really like be with each other day by day, share everything at very moment, because it is not really possible when you are in a long distance relationship. So that is our future plan, at least those are.
3: Your next question would be, how do you celebrate Valentine's Day in the past, or how will you celebrate the Valentine's Day, this coming Valentine's Day, February 14th?
4: Actually, I mean, for me, for the longest time, of course, Filipinos celebrate Valentine's way back, even when I was in elementary. The first person you gave Valentine's gift is your parents, and then your teachers and school. But now that I am in a relationship, like, I don't really like demand it, because I don't know. Yeah, it is not something I demand, because maybe if you don't experience it with someone else aside from maybe like your family, of course, your teachers, you won't crave for it, because you don't know, like, okay. Then, but sometimes I remember this one moment. I was like playing cute with him to buy me flowers. Yeah. And actually he did. He bought me flowers, but of course not like buying flowers him in the door open and give it to me. But it is like a surprise, like really surprise. I don't know, but he contacted my eldest sister,
3: Okay.
4: yeah, to buy me a flowers. Although it is not Valentine's, but it is something that I really like cherish. Like I was like, oh, I receive a flower. Yeah. And I was like in doubt if my sister is actually joking, because during that time my sister is also like talking about her promotion. So I was like thinking that, oh, I think you're joking. You're playing with me. You're just joking. That flower is actually a flower given to you by your company because you get promoted finally. I was like that, and I cannot like really like believe. And then she called Ryan, and then Ryan like tell me that, yeah, I give that flower for you. But so yeah, but it's no longer Valentine's, I remember, but still it is something that I actually like cherish. Yeah, but with the Valentine things, like it's not something that we celebrate like religiously. Like, okay, Happy Hearts Day. Yeah,
3: And
4: something.
3: that's it.
4: And that's it.
3: Okay. So yeah, because some couple don't believe in Valentine's Days. Even some people would see it as like
4: Oh, yeah.
3: consumerism, people and the market selling flowers and gifts. So some people would see it like that. How about you, Sir Ryan? Do you see it? How do you see Valentine's, or do you celebrate Valentine's? Is it
5: No,
3: a
5: this
3: big
5: not.
3: thing?
5: No, not at all here in Netherlands. No, I think the first time that I saw people doing it, Valentine's Day, when I was in university, that some people were doing it, but that's more international, so that's something you'll pick up. But there's no, never really did Valentine's Day.
1: Okay, no, napakinggan ninyo. Natuwa ba kayo sa aming episode for ito ay pre-Valentine's Day,
2: Yes.
1: no? Na episode ang ating warm heart tungkol sa long distance relationship at kung paano po nila na-overcome ang kanilang mga hamon dito po sa relationship na ito, no? Yan po ay handog ng Radyo Pilipinas World Service. Nako, talagang nag-extend na tayo, pero bago tayo magpaalam, syempre maraming salamat sa ating mga nakatuwang sa technical side kay Ma'am Susan Aison at syempre sa ating co-producer na kanina rin ay ating Master Control kay Sir Leo Magpayo at kay Hiro Lucero sa atin pong
2: Yes.
1: Wirecast. Okay, so maraming maraming salamat po sa pakikinig at pananood dito po sa Palatuntunang Warm Heart. Hanggang sa muli po, muli ito po si Bea Gaza de Guzman.
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